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1: 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Hey, man, more music on the way. 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
1: 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And I'm dropping my brand new single with my brother, DJ Dex.

Man, C Blood, yeah, it's entitled That Jack right here on New Life New Radio Show. Hey, man, I was talking to him the other day. He got some new music on the way. Y'all stay tuned. We're going to turn up just like this in a major way.

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1: Man, make sure you got your Shazam out right now. 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

I got this Brian Andrew Wilson. 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Y'all remember him?

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Money. 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And you know we have some food for your soul. 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
3: 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And you know we have some food for your soul. 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
1: Man, here's Aaron Cole, Pledge Allegiance, featuring 1K Phil and the big homie Paris. Hey, man, we got a lot of music on the way. Y'all just stay tuned right there. DJ Dex, I'm live in the studio with YOU, man. Stay tuned, man. Let's go.
2: I swear they never believe us.
1: Yeah.
2: But it's full course, four seasons.
1: Yeah.
2: I just came back like I'm Jesus.
1: Yeah.
2: This is a pledge of allegiance.
1: I'm doing it.
2: Had to see it to receive it. Lifestyle getting speechless. Even if we got agreements.

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This is a pledge of allegiance. 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
9: 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Joe Millionaire.
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4: 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Be generous. 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

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We spoke briefly about this last week. And regarding family and friends, take time to reevaluate these relationships. Meaning, do they bring positive energy? Are they inspiring? Do they hold you accountable? Are the relationships healthy? Number three, show self-love. Speak positively to and about yourself. Self-talk is an important factor regarding self-esteem. Put time and effort into self-care. Allow yourself to enjoy life, especially with all the hard work you do. Take care of your body by getting plenty of sleep, and that's at least 8 hours a night. Drink plenty of water. Smile, laugh, dance, have fun. Number four, forgive. When you forgive others, it releases you from the pressures and stress of holding a grudge. So let it go. Let go of the need to hold on to the negative things. It's just as important to also forgive yourself. It's imperative to maximize your time, to maximize your life by enjoying every single moment possible. Always remember, daily satisfaction

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0: Man, that's right. 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Y'all just stay tuned. Don't even touch that dial. I hope you're enjoying yourself so far. DJ Dex live in the studio with YOU. 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
1: Freedom is being able to understand your opinion, understand yourself. Like, why are you making this opinion? Is it something that the media has told you to do, or is it something that you really feel in your heart? Because God's going to put a feeling in your heart, and for the world to be as beautiful as it can be on earth as it is in heaven, as we pray, we have to follow our heart.

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First like Mary Mary, Kirk Franklin, T.I., Canton Jones.

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3: 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Don't worry, I got the Rihanna on the way. Y'all just stay tuned. More music right here. 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
1: 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Money. DJ Dex will give it away. 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And you know we have some food for your soul. All on one show that's for you. New life, new you with DJ Dex.
2: 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Y'all know what it is, man. Hey, don't walk away. Y'all check it out. New music right here. Let's go.

0: 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DJ Dex right here, New Life New Radio Show. Hey, ladies, don't worry. You got to be proud to be that woman.
1: Yeah.
0: That only woman to your man. You dig what I'm saying? 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Hey, shout out to Jermaine Dupri. So Def. We right here, man. 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
1: 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Check this out, man. It's called Stuck on You. New music right here. 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

that it gets better and better every time you have that relationship with God. You dig what I'm talking about? DJ Dex right here, New Life New Radio Show. Oh my goodness, I feel so good. Charleston, what's happening? You know what I'm saying? Hey, this next song, it just talks about being that passenger. You know what I'm saying? That passenger seat. You know? So just sing this, listen to the words. It's gonna change your life, I promise you. Right here. Let's go. Yeah. Jordan.

Yeah, that Ken Jones right there, man. Oh my goodness, that's my jam still to this day. Hey, empty promises. You know, somebody promised you so much, but you gotta keep your faith in God. Trust Him. He's gonna give you all the promises. Hey man, just trying to be a little bit transparent.

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2: A chubby baby is usually thought of as a healthy baby, but what if the baby fat doesn't go away? Medical science has confirmed that fat is not good at any age, even among babies. A recent study showed that children who were overweight at age 2 or later during their preschool years were 5 times more likely to be overweight when they turned 12. We used to believe that a pudgy child would simply outgrow and lose the extra weight, but today's kids don't get nearly the exercise kids did a generation ago, and their diets are often loaded with sweets, starch, and carbs that add pounds. Feed your baby whole foods, not fast foods. 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I'm Alexis Comer for Black Health Now.

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2: There is a prophetic word from the Lord. It's your time. It's your season. And not only will you receive increase, but everything you lost during your valley experience, the Lord is going to restore. He's going to restore it 100-fold. Yeah, you were tried in the fire, but you're coming out as gold. God said, I'm restoring the years you've sown. Lend me your ear.
3: Lend me your ear.
2: Thus saith the Lord.
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3: Just know that my word.
2: It will not.
3: Will not.

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1: the year.
0: The year.
1: You've sown in tears. Restoring.
0: Restoration has come.
1: The years.
0: Yeah.
1: You've sown in tears.
0: I like this part. God said, I am the author,
1: the writer of time.
0: And no matter how long,
1: things
0: are going to work out just fine.
1: Deposit this word.
0: Deposit this word.
1: There.

0: 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God, we bless your name. Thank you for remembering our tears and restoring our years.
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0: pomegranates are those funny-looking red, round fruits with a zillion seeds inside. They look weird, but there's nothing funny about their health benefits. They pack a wallop. Pomegranates come from India and the Middle East. They've been proven to help maintain a healthy heart, ward off prostate and breast cancer, and help diabetics avoid hardening of the arteries. Whole fruit is always good, but pomegranate juice is especially beneficial. 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I'm Alexis Comer for Black Health Now. 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

0: It is so. Amen. Now, when we pray, we want to end that with a declaration, a decree. So I'm speaking for all of you listening, starting here, starting now. The things that hurt you in the past won't control your future. Starting now, this is a new day. This is your exodus. You are officially released. Now sing it for me, Leandria.
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Blessed God, our Father, the sisters and I are coming to you now at the invitation of the Lord Jesus Christ, your beloved Son and our beloved Savior. He said, ask and it shall be given, seek and ye shall find, knock and the door shall be opened unto you. We are coming with thanksgiving in our hearts and a praise on our lips because we realize that we did not make it this far on our own. It's been by your grace and your mercy. Thank you for every Holy Ghost cosmetic moment when the Spirit of the Lord fixed us up on the inside and on the outside so we did not look like a whole lot of the stuff that we've been through. There's no doubt that we are living now and have been called into the kingdom for such a time as this to fulfill your assignment on our lives. Whatever you would have us to do, we ask now for more of you, more of your peace, more of your joy, more of your wisdom, more of your love, power, and holy boldness. Let your favor rain down upon us. Help us that we will do whatever we need to do for your glory with the confidence of knowing that we are not alone. Our faith and the power of your word are working in us and for us. Your angels are all around us. The name of Jesus has gone before us. The blood of Jesus is covering us, and your precious Holy Spirit is interceding and empowering us. Help us to stand strong as sister soldiers in the army of the Lord. Sister to sister, help us to be kind to one another. Help us not to look down on a sister, but rather embrace and encourage her. Right now, by faith, we decree and declare blessing over our lives and the lives of our faithful sisters. Sisters who are coming to you now, believing, God, that you are the answer for every problem that we have. We ask you now, Father, in the name of Jesus, that you will bless us in our downsitting. We declare that we are blessed in our uprising, blessed in our going out, blessed in our coming in, blessed in the name of Jesus the Christ, we pray. Amen. I need some sister right now to stand in agreement with me. Come on and say amen, amen, amen.

If they will admit it, they will tell you that Satan has stolen one thing or the other from them. You may even know of someone that used to sing their favorite song, but for some reason or another, they don't sing it anymore. Well, I would suggest to you

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Starting now, this is a new day. This is your exodus. 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
1: 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I'm Alexis Comer for Black Health.

Post-workout soreness is nothing new, but what can you do about it? Ice and more exercise is the advice of experts. The cause of delayed muscle soreness after a big exertion, like a road race, are microscopic tears and trauma to the muscles combined with inflammation. To ease inflammation, ice down sore muscles and joints. To relieve soreness and prevent stiffening, moderate stretching or mild exercise is recommended. A mild workout like walking on a treadmill or taking a swim following a strenuous workout will keep muscles and joints from locking up. The soreness will still be there, but you probably won't be immobilized by it if you keep moving. 5 minutes in an icy bath after a big workout will constrict the cells, close them down, and reduce the inflammation. I'm Alexis Comer for Black Health Now.

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0: Somebody said we've come this far by faith. As we go forth in our faith walk with the Lord, we just want to share with you some sister shout-outs, praise thoughts, and encouragement as we go forth letting our light shine for the glory of God. Here we go.
1: Bless the Lord, O my soul, and all that is within me. Bless His holy name. Stop by with just a little reminder to let you know that a sister's got to be careful about the decisions that we make. A good example is Shaniqua and Angela. They went to the mall, and while they were there, a good-looking brother walked up to them, showed them a computer that cost $599, so he said, told them that they could get it for $100. All they had to do was to give him $100 cash, go down the street to his office, show his secretary the receipt, and get their computer. Well, they gave the man the $100, went down the street, and of course there was an empty lot. They called the number on the card, and it was not a working number. Just like that, they were out of $100. Every day we have to make decisions about one thing or another. Some decisions we make will affect us now, and some will affect us in the future. Some will not only affect us, but they will affect people that we know and love. It's important to talk to God about the decisions that we make. He will help us with the big ones, and He will help us with the small ones. Decisions, decisions, decisions. Ask Him to show you which way to go or what to do, whether to go or whether to stay. Talk to the Lord about your decisions. My sisters, we've got to be careful about the decisions that we make, because a sister's got to do what a sister's got to do. Remember, whatever is going on in your life, God has everything in control. You hold fast to the Word of God that declares, I can do all things through Christ who strengthens me. We want to give a shout out today to all of the sisters who are doing the best that you can with what you have. Now, what I want you to do is to come on and give the Lord a praise. Holler back at me with a praise for the Lord. Come on, ladies, let the Lord hear you holler. My sisters, we would just love for you to visit us at our webpage, asistersgottodo.com. We'd love to hear from you.

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sometime being last is best. This is April for Focus on Women. We live in a society that praises being first. Being the first to the finish line, the first in the class, the first to whatever. But sometimes being last is best. As we all work towards elevating ourselves to greatness, there will be times when we participate in a collective discussion to address a problem or offer a solution. This scenario is common at work. We're in a meeting with various levels of management, and yes, we may feel compelled to get our idea out there first, to show all the players at the table how smart we are, how we know best. But instead of rushing to interject our opinion or solution, show some self-restraint and leadership. Real leadership involves listening. I mean, taking in all the solutions and ideas, listening to the pros and cons. Then, after hearing from everyone, we can set forth our solution. By choosing to speak last, we may discover our idea had a weakness we didn't consider. And we can process all the other ideas and determine if our plan was, in fact, best. If we're the smartest at the table, we've empowered everyone else because we've listened to them and used their ideas as part of our solution. If we're not the smartest at the table, then we've saved some egg on our face by going last. For Focus on Women, this is April.

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The American Medical Association is urging the Food and Drug Administration to put warning labels on foods with excessive salt. Foods considered high in salt are those with more than 480 milligrams of sodium per serving. That includes hot dogs, most canned soups, a cheeseburger, a slice of packaged pepperoni pizza, and an order of chicken chow mein. 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I'm Alexis Comer for Black Health Now.

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3: Not really gospel music. Because the gospel is the birth, the life, the death, the resurrection, and the second coming of the Lord Jesus Christ. And see, back in the day, they used to sing the gospel. They sung songs that said, live and he loved me. That's the life. Die and he saved me. That's the death. Buried, he carried my sins far away. But he didn't stop there rising. He justified. Yeah. Free me forever. But one day he's coming back. Oh, y'all don't know this.

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1: 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And I couldn't start my day without them.

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He wants us to let people know that we are what we are and we have what we have by the grace and mercy of our sovereign God. We know that every now and then we may bump into a sister who gets on our last nerve. Unlike the virtuous woman in Proverbs 31, this sister really thinks she's cute. Oh my, somebody's really been fooling her. She likes to out-talk.

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It's not what she's saying as much as how she's saying it. Watch out for that so wonderful spirit and go forth as a woman who simply blesses people by just showing up because of her beautiful, humble spirit. My sisters, you've got to be humble because a sister

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1: Trans fat can transport you into a heart attack, so beware. Consuming trans fat, saturated fat, and cholesterol increases the risk of coronary heart disease. African Americans have the highest death rate from heart disease, with 29% of us more likely to die from it than whites. Trans fat is contained in many foods, including processed foods, salad dressings, potato chips, candies, cookies, fried foods, shortening, and margarine that has been hardened into sticks. Trans fat is basically any fat that is solid at room temperature instead of liquid like olive or other vegetable oils. Trans fat is also known as partially hydrogenated vegetable shortening. Trans fat occurs naturally in dairy and meat products, so they should be consumed in moderation. I'm Alexis Comer for Black Health Now.

0: Hi, I'd like to give a shout out for my church, Shiloh Community Missionary Baptist Church. This is Dale, and my pastor is Reverend Huber D. Hutchison, where there is no big eyes or little U's. Have a blessed day. We love y'all.
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0: In the choir stand. Where is that? In the choir stand. Where it at?
1: In the choir stand. Where it at?
0: Hey!
1: In the choir stand.
0: Eddie, I want to go back to that. Gotta keep watching.
1: In the choir stand. Where it at?
0: Do that break. One, two. And ready, you do it.

0: It's in the choir set, baby. Yes, it is. Anybody still singing the choir? Where you at, choir members? God bless you. Oh, yeah. Praise in the choir.
1: I don't know about you, but I know some sisters who are really impatient. My sisters, we've got to be more patient. Sometimes you will find that it's not always a good idea to speak or react too quickly. In the book of Hebrews, we are told, but you have need of patience. God is pleased when we try to show more patience. Please don't run your pressure up by trying to rush things, rush people, or even rush yourself. Be patient. When your child brings homework home and you have to keep saying the same thing over and over, ask God for more strength and be patient. When you pray about something and it seems like God is taking too long for you, if it's for you, you will get it in God's own time. Be patient. When it's your turn at the beauty salon and your stylist calls somebody else to the chair ahead of you, don't lay anybody out. Say something nice and be patient. My sisters, we've got to be more patient because a sister's got to do what a sister's got to do. Remember, whatever is going on in your life, God's got everything in control. You stand on the word of God that says, I'm more than a conqueror through Christ Jesus who loves me. It's time for a shout out. Want to give a shout out to all of the sisters who have more on your plate than you can handle, but you are doing the best that you can. Now, if you've got a sacrifice of praise way down deep in your heart, I need you to come on and let it out. Come on, ladies, let the Lord hear you holler.

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0: 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I'm with my brothers.
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0: So you say you learned how to walk when you were two. Well, if you're walking regularly for exercise and fitness, you may need to relearn a few basics. Rule one, no slouching. Maintain an erect carriage with a slight forward lean. Swing your arms up and back for a faster gait and more full body exercise. Second, take short steps instead of long strides, especially if you're walking on concrete. Walking should be a pushing action, not a pulling one. Keep your hands open with the thumb and forefinger together like you're holding a paperclip. Don't walk with fists clenched. They can tighten arms and shoulders. This all-around best exercise will shed about 300 calories in an hour. So walk regularly and walk right. I'm Alexis Comer for Black Health Now.
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0: Bishop Lambert, Wayne Gates, Senior. It's been rough.
1: Yes, I want to shout out to my church, Shiloh Interdenominational Church in Nashville, Tennessee. My name is Deacon Parker. Have a blessed day and God bless you.
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fear no evil. For thou art with me, your rod and your staff comforts me. We have a great shepherd that promised to never leave us, neither forsake us. He will always be on your side. It doesn't matter your challenge, it doesn't matter your situation. Your shepherd will never give up on you. Hang in there, my brother. Hang in there, my sister. God is on your side.

the Lord. We just want to share with you some sisters' shout outs, praise thoughts, and encouragement as we go forth letting our light shine for the glory of God. Here we go. Bless the Lord, O my soul, and all that is within me. Bless His holy name. My sisters, you have got to be yourself. Each of us is an original. We have our own unique gifts, talents, and skills. You have your own way of walking, talking, dressing, cooking, cleaning, doing things, and having fun. You don't have to try to be like anybody else. When others see you, let them see who you are in Christ as a fearfully and wonderfully made woman of God who is daily being transformed to relate to people and situations as the individual that you are in Him. Let people hear your voice. Don't try to talk like anybody else. The way you talk is the way you talk. If you don't talk as proper as someone thinks you should, pay it no mind. Just be yourself. Now, don't hurt yourself trying to walk in those beautiful stiletto shoes. Praise God for every sister who can keep her balance and her swag. But if you can't walk in those shoes, you better go and get a pair of sneakers and let your feet relax. My sisters, just be yourself. We don't have to try to be like anybody else or show off to impress anybody. If you will just be yourself, what God has for you will come your way. My sisters, we've got to just be ourselves, because a sister's got to do

What a sister's got to do. Whatever is going on in your life, God has everything in control. You hold to the word of the Lord that declares, I can do all things through Christ who strengthens me. Now, we want to give a shout out. This shout out is going out to all of the sisters who are believing God for a miracle. All right, ladies, it's time for us to give God some praise. I need for sisters who really love the Lord to come on and lift your voice and let heaven hear you holler. Come on, ladies, let the Lord hear you holler. My sisters, we would just love for you to visit us at our webpage, asistersgottodo.com. We'd love to hear from you.

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Need a stress reliever? Just walk it out. This is April for Focus on Women. You know, no matter what time of year it is, there is always something to cause mayhem and stress in our lives. At the start of summer, we're hustling to try to find something for these kids to do. At the start of the school year, we're hustling to get them ready for school. And the holidays, well, we're not going to even go there. But with all this hustle and bustle, this rush and pull, you know, one of the easiest and least expensive ways to decompress is simply taking a walk. Be it early morning, midday, or in the evening, taking that brisk 10 to 20 minute walk to clear your head works wonders. So what are some of the benefits of walking aside from it being a form of movement that we can all use in our sedentary lifestyles? Studies have shown that a brisk 20 to 30 minute walk can have the same calming effect of a mild tranquilizer. It releases endorphins, you know, those hormones that help you fight pain and stress and that make you feel great. It also can push back worry. Through the release of those endorphins, your mind relaxes and worry often subsides. It can stave off cravings for that not-so-healthy sugar and carb-loaded food we love. And it can improve your sleep. So while a massage is great, sometimes just a quick, free walk around the block is all we need. For Focus on Women, this is April.

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1: Ladies, if you need more motivation to quit smoking, consider this. As a woman, you face twice the risk of getting lung cancer than men. If there's any good news, it's that you are less likely to die from the disease. But why risk a horrible disease that could be deadly? Why women are more susceptible to the cancer-causing agents in cigarette smoke is not clear. But the findings indicate that women who smoke should be screened sooner and targeted with anti-smoking messages earlier. Young women should be aggressively discouraged from smoking. The earlier a girl begins to smoke, the higher her risk of an early death from many forms of cancer, emphysema, or cardiovascular disease. If you smoke, quit, and encourage others to do the same. I'm Alexis Comer for Black Health Now. Black Health Now.
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5: And now we have grown up to have

There are some places that God does not want us to be. Sitting around feeling sorry for ourselves is one of them. My sisters, you have got to cancel your pity party. If we are not careful, every now and then, we will allow things that happen and other people's reactions to them to wound our spirit to the point where we'll be having a pity party. Pity party refers to allowing ourselves to sit around feeling sorry, sad, hopeless, and rejected. Maybe the job promotion did not come through this time, or maybe the loan did not come through. Maybe it was something else, and whatever it was, it just broke your heart. Don't sit around feeling sad. What kind of a party is that? Woman of God, don't stay there. Tell gloom, despair, and depression that you are coming out of this situation. Tell gloom, despair, and rejection that you are not going to hang out with them anymore. Make up your mind that you are going to move on. Open up your mouth and declare, "The joy of the Lord is my strength." Let the love of God break through and remind you that if you made a mistake, God will forgive you. If you made a bad decision, God will help you to get things together again.

up in a mess, trust God to restore you. If something happened that broke your heart, believe that God will give you the strength that you need to continue on. God has too much invested in you for you to quit on Him. Stop sitting around worrying about what people are saying. A big difference between you and some of the want-to-be divas, that's right, they're just wannabes. Some of those wannabe divas that are talking about you is that people know about your situation, but some of their embarrassing or heartbreaking moments are hidden away somewhere with a lock on it. Let people talk if they want to. Go get your life back and enjoy living again. There are people to see, places to go, things to do, friends to make, and more blessings to receive. The devil thinks he has you, your gifts, talents, energy, and anointing on lockdown. Shake your fist in his face and tell him you can't keep a good woman down. Tell him this pity party is over. I'm coming out of this with the help of the Lord. My sisters, you've got to cancel your pity party, because a sister's got to do what a sister's got to do. Remember, whatever is going on in your life, God's got everything in control. You stand on the word of God that declares, no weapon that is formed against me shall prosper. It's time for a shout out. Want to give a shout out to all of the sisters who've made up your mind that you are no longer going

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Heaven 100.1.

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1: 1 Corinthians, once again, chapter 9, verses 19 through 23. When you got it, receive it by saying amen. Amen. The Apostle Paul, he writes to the church located in Corinth, chapter 9, verse 19, he says, "For though I be free from all men, yet have I made myself servant unto all, that I might," listen now, "gain the more." Listen what Paul says in verse number 20. He says, "Unto the Jews I became as a Jew, that I might gain the Jews." He then says, "To them that are under the law, as under the law, that I might gain them that are under the law." 21, Paul says, "To them that are without law, as without law, being not without the law to God, but under the law to Christ." But listen at what he says, "that I might gain them that are without law." Verse 22, listen at Paul again here now. He says, "To the weak became I as weak." Listen at him. "That I might gain the weak." Then he says, "I am made all things to all men, that I might by all means," listen now, Paul understand that he ain't going to get everybody saved. But he says, "that I might by all means save some." Then he says, "And this I do for the gospel's sake, that I might be partaker thereof with you." The word of God to the people of God. Oh, hallelujah. And I want to talk to you from a subject this morning, transforming without losing our true identity. Transforming without losing our true identity. Oh, hallelujah. Hallelujah. Hallelujah. And I want to use for a subtopic this morning, and y'all know how I am. I want each and every one of you to participate in the message. So if you would, please just look at your neighbor real quick and say, "Neighbor, sometimes we must blend to win." Oh, I got some people thinking about that now. Can we do it one more time? Just look at your neighbor and say, "Neighbor, sometimes we must blend to win." Uh-oh. Somebody saying, "Okay, blend to win." Well, Pastor, you telling us that we got to go along with sin? And you telling us that we got to allow the world to come into the church and that we have to accept the things of the world? Look at somebody and say, "No, that's not what he's talking about." What are you saying, Pastor? Well, the subtopic that I've used this morning, blend to win, listen now, from the context of this message, does not mean that we need to change our

doctrine or message to appeal to different groups. But listen now, but it means that we must change our behavior and manner of approach to win souls for Yahweh kingdom. Oh, hallelujah, somebody. Can I go even a little deeper? Listen now, sometimes

area of evangelizing. What do you mean by that, Pastor? Well, if you don't sing like us, if you don't cut a step every once in a while, if you don't get happy and stand on the chair, or if you don't accept that type of worship, then I don't know if I got anything for you. That's traditionally churched. In other words, nothing biblical about what you're doing, but it's what your grandmama and your granddaddy used to like. And so now what you have done is you have only limited to yourself to people that like that kind of worship. I'll get somebody in a minute. So now you can only attract certain type of people. Why? Because you're not willing to change. We'll get somewhere in a minute. Listen now, I want to first call your attention to a 2007 American science fiction action film called The Transformers. Oh, hallelujah, somebody. The film, which combines computer animations with live action filming, was directed by Michael Bay with Steven Spielberg serving as the executive producer. The star character in the film is Sam Witwicky. Oh, hallelujah, somebody. He's a teenager who gets caught up in a war between the heroic Autobots and the villainous Decepticons. Somebody know the movie? Oh, hallelujah. The two factions of alien robots who can disguise themselves by transforming into everyday machinery. Oh, hallelujah, somebody. Now listen now, the Autobots, which are the good robots, with its leader Optimus Pride, he intends to retrieve and use the AllSpark, the powerful artifact that created their robotic race that is on Earth. And he wanted to retrieve this thing to rebuild their home planet. Anybody know? Cybertron. I heard somebody. He wanted to retrieve this artifact so that he can go back and he can rebuild the city Cybertron and end the war. While on the other hand, the Decepticons, which is the evil robots, and their leader Megatron, have the intentions of using it to build an army by giving life to the machines of Earth and to defeat the Autobots and conquer the universe. Now you say, well, Pastor Miller, what are you talking about Transformers? What did you get from that movie? Well, listen now, the fascinating thing that caught me with the movie is this, that both the Autobots and the Decepticon, they had the ability to transform without losing their true identity. Y'all ain't gonna help me in here.
And what they would do.

is they were transformed simply because they had a mission and a purpose to accomplish. So what they would do is that they would blend in with the things that were on the earth so that they can accomplish their purpose and their mission. But in the midst of all of that, they never lost their true identity. Y'all ain't gonna help me in here. What are you saying, Pastor Miller? Well, the Apostle Paul, in this passage of scripture, he's telling us that he had to transform. Because he had, number one, a purpose. And in order for him to fulfill this mission and purpose, he understood that there was going to have to be some changes, not in the gospel that he preached, but in the approach. Lord, have mercy. Somebody, you got to grab that now. Because listen now, ministry has no facial color. Ministry has no cultural barriers. The Lord intends for all souls to have a path to come to Him. But sometimes what is happening is God wants to use you as the vehicle and as the vessel, but you're stuck. In tradition. You don't know how to transform to get people in, not to in the church of Emmanuel Baptist Church or to fill the church, but to get them into the kingdom. Oh, look at somebody and say, you got to learn how to transform. You got to. But when you're transforming, understand that you cannot lose your identity. Am I going to get some help in the house? Just tell your neighbor, say, neighbor, say, you got to check your approach. Y'all bear with me just for a few. Listen now, in today's text, the Apostle Paul, he explains to us how and why he transformed his behavior and manner of approach to different groups of people to fulfill his God-given purpose and mission upon the earth. Just like the Transformers. Oh, hallelujah, somebody. Y'all go and watch the Transformers tonight. The leader of the Autobots, Optimus Prime, he was one that had good morals. And because of his good morals, listen at this now. He even got some of the Decepticons to see the light and become Autobots.

0: Now, the Decepticons would actually represent people that have already sold out their souls to Satan. And because of his good character, he made them think twice about their evil mission. Now, my question to you, is your character good enough? To get a demon worshiper. Yeah. To get a root dealer. To get a psychic. Y'all ain't gonna help me in here. I'm gonna preach. Is your character good enough to make the root doctor? Throw away all their sound, their portions of spells. Is your character good enough to make the psychic throw away their crystal ball? Oh, look at somebody and say, you got to blend sometimes in order for you to win.
1: Y'all sit down. Oh, my God. Okay. All right, slow down, Miller. Slow down. What are you saying, Pastor? Listen, Paul, in this passage, he shows us how and why he transformed his behavior and manner of approach. He said this. Now, listen what Paul said that. Listen, he said he participated in Jewish religious life in the hope of winning those that were following the law. You might say, well, Pastor Miller, when did he do this? Well, according to Acts, the 16th chapter, verse 3, Paul had Timothy, a grown man, to go and be circumcised. Just let me hear the man say, ouch. But he had Timothy. He said, listen now, the only way I'm going to get the attention of the Jews, he said, because this thing just keep coming up. They keep bringing this thing up. Well, you got Timothy with you. He's a Gentile. He ain't never been circumcised. So how you going to preach to us? Paul said, okay. Now, Paul knew it wasn't necessary for him to be circumcised. But Paul says, now I got an occasion where I can blend. Y'all ain't gonna help me in this house. See, sometimes God will give you opportunities where you can just blend in so that you can get their attention. Am I preaching in the house this morning? So then, this is what he did. He said, Timothy, I'm sorry, son. But souls are more important than a little bit of pain that you gonna have to suffer just for about a week or two. Now, Timothy, he was dedicated. And he said, okay, spiritual pop, just take your time. Y'all ain't gonna help me. But what I'm trying to tell you is that Paul blend with the law just to win the Jews.

once Timothy did that, then Paul had their attention. Not only that, but Paul even says, he says, as one free in Christ, he says, though he also live as one who is not under the law, he said what he did is that he lived as one that did that, in other words, that did not follow the law so that he can win the Gentiles. Oh, hallelujah. What do you mean by that, Pastor Miller? Well, in other words, when Paul was around the Gentiles, he forbeared the observance of the law, to which the Gentiles had never had any obligations to. Oh, hallelujah, somebody. And then Paul even said, he says, listen now, he says, even when I was around those that were weak, y'all ain't gonna help me in this house. Paul says, even though I was a mature Christian, but Paul says, I became weak so that I can win them. What are you saying, Pastor Miller? Well, according to Romans, the 14th chapter, Paul says he was amongst some of those that believed that eating certain type of food was a sin. So Paul says, well, listen, I know it ain't a sin. But check this out. Paul says, now I got another opportunity. Come on and help me out to blend. Y'all ain't gonna help me here. I wish I had a witness in the house. So Paul says, as long as I'm around you, because you believe that eating meat is a sin, Paul says, I ain't gonna eat no meat. Oh, hallelujah, somebody. I wish I was back then. I would have probably took some steak and just... I'm just joking, y'all. But Paul says, as long as I'm around you, he said, because you believe this, he says, I am going to refrain from eating meat. Paul says he's not going to be a stumbling block for anybody. And then Paul, he says this, he closes out by saying this. He says, I have become all things to all men. Listen now, you ain't gonna save them all. But he says, I did this so that by all means I can save some. See, church, the Apostle Paul is telling us that we must be willing and able to change our behavior and manner of approach under the direction and influence of the Holy Ghost to win souls. In short, he's telling us that sometimes we must blend to win. Oh, hallelujah. What are you saying, Pastor Miller? Well, see, the Apostle Paul sought to win people to Christ. Not to him, but to Christ. And by being sensitive to their needs and identifying with them, see, church, listen now, Paul had this mentality. He wanted to reach the people where they are, and then he expected to see the changes and the results of what he had preached later. What are you saying? See, we got to learn that. Give it time. Just because you witnessed to them last night, who you think you are? Oh, and then went there and waste all my time. And then pray, and I got all sweaty up. And you mean to tell me you still drinking? What are you trying to tell them today, Pastor Miller? I'm telling

0: you to watch your approach. And once you have planted the seed, then give it time. And let the Lord deal with the individual. What are you trying to tell us this morning, Pastor Miller? Well, listen to me carefully now. Stop telling people that they're going to hell. They know that. Stop telling people they're going to hell. But you know what you should be doing? You should be trying to show them how to make it to heaven. Oh, you're going to hell. You keep smoking them cigarettes. Oh, you're going to hell. You keep drinking them liquor. Oh, you're going to hell. No, you're going to be in hell. Because you don't know how to minister in love. So please stop telling people they're going to hell and just try to show them how to make it to heaven. Am I right about it? Listen, also stop condemning people by your traditional churchy values. Oh, girl, your skirt too short. Or you going to hell if you don't pull your skirt down. The devil is a liar, man. Where you see that at? Where you see that at?
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0: Blessings and aloha. I'm Professor Mary Williams, the wife of Dr. C.L. Get ready to be uplifted and inspired wherever you're listening around the world.
1: 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Williams. My name is Pastor Kimberly Ray. Remember, there is power in prayer.

God bless you, everyone. I have something that I've been praying about all week long that I want to share with the body of Christ. Those of you who have been following us on our radio program, we appreciate you. But I want to share with you something that's not often shared to the body of Christ, because many of us do not sacrifice enough to experience these things. But God has led me by His Spirit to share with you experience and why our prayer life and our prayer line is so effective. It's not because God favored us. It's not because that we have studied, because these are things that you have to sacrifice yourself in a relationship with God, not religion, but with God. They don't always tell you this, but when God truly anoints your life, life doesn't always get easy. In many ways, it becomes more hectic, in a good way, in a kingdom way. You can't share these things unless you have gone through them. And I'm compelled to share with you, many of you who are just wondering what's going on in your life. You're looking for answers. You're going to church. However, the preacher, the teacher, the one who's speaking may not be as in tune with God concerning many people's situations. A lot of times, preachers are into performance, trying to get applause, but not building people's lives up, equipping the body of Christ. We want to prepare you for the battle to come. We want to prepare you for the battle that's already in your life. Religion may attract comfort for some, but true purpose often attracts conflict. The moment heaven marks your life, opposition begins to notice. Suddenly, the thing that once came easy began to meet resistance. People who once understood you begin to misunderstand you. Doors that once opened effortlessly start closing without explanation. You may even find yourself wondering, why did everything become heavier the moment I decided to take God serious? But hear me clearly. The shift is not always a sign that you are on the wrong path. This shift is a sign and a confirmation that you have finally stepped into the right one. You did not suddenly become cursed. You became visible in the spirit realm. The devil sees you now. He's taking you serious now. He's moved now by your praise the Lord's. He's trembled by your hand wave. He's agitated by your prayer life. You didn't just suddenly become weak, my brothers and sisters. You became a threat to the forces that were comfortable while you were distracted, passive, compromised, and spiritually asleep. Some people live quiet, undisturbed lives and just want to make it to heaven. But others carry something that creates a reaction that the moment it begins to grow, when the oil of God rests on a person, conflict often follows it. Today, those of you who are listening to this broadcast, lean in. We're going to uncover 5 signs, brothers and sisters, to give you revelation and understand that you, yes you, may just be carrying an anointing that shifts

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5: My name is Jay Hope. 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I called in feeling a bit discouraged and stressed out. I talked with Dr. Williams, and after praying and talking through the situation, I feel 10 times stronger, more focused, and literally I feel like I have a prayer team with me. And I'm definitely appreciative of the time and kindness that was shared with me. So I will definitely tell everybody and absolutely get my friends in the car so we can drive around and listen to this fantastic show. Thank y'all so much for what you do, and thank you for praying with and for me.
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5: If you're just tuning into the show, we're talking about five signs that you may be carrying an atmosphere shifting anointing. A lot of times we don't know what's going on with us because we're not being taught, and the devil will capitalize on our lack of understanding. The Bible said, in all thy getting, get an understanding. And we, because of our 42 years of experience in spiritual warfare and walking through this, we did not have someone to explain to us what it was that we were going through. But now that we have gone through it, we dare not allow you to experience the same lack of understanding that we did. And it will make your life a whole lot better. It will make life with Christ more revelational and bring more spiritual clarity. We're going to talk about five. I'm going to give you three. Then we're going to close with the other two. So stay tuned. Number one, intense spiritual warfare without a clear reason. Things just happen. And this goes on a lot in a lot of spiritual intercessors. If you are a spiritual intercessor, these things happen a lot. And it just happened from out of nowhere. And when you are carrying a atmosphere shifting anointing, you do not need to make obviously mistakes, or you don't have to sin to come under this type of attack. Your calling alone can provoke this resistance. That is why some battles appear with no logical explanation. You hear me? You can feel pressure when nothing outwardly seems wrong. You may feel heaviness during peaceful seasons. Thoughts, confusion, fear, and frustration may try to enter your mind without any open door. But those moments are not always emotional mood swings. Sometimes they are spiritual collisions. The enemy does not waste energy on what carries no threat. Hell studies potential, my brothers and sisters. Darkness reacts to purpose. And that is why some chosen people fight battles nobody around them can even see. On the outside, everything may appear normal, but internally there is tension, resistance, and invisible pressure. You wake up drained, you pray and feel pushback. You try to focus, yet confusion surrounds your mind. The Bible says in Ephesians, the 6th chapter, verse number 12, "For we wrestle not against flesh and blood." That means not every battle has a human face. Not every attack is about circumstances. Some things are happening because your spirit has already been recognized before your public assignment has fully appeared. So when warfare increases, do not immediately assume God has abandoned you or you've done something wrong. Sometimes warfare is not proof that God is absent. It is evidence that God is present, active, and growing something down on the inside of you the enemy cannot ignore. Sign number two, isolation and separation. Sometimes God separates you before he elevates you. Certain relationships begin to fade, environments begin to shift, and you may feel alone in ways you can't explain. Isolation is not always punishment. Oftentimes, it's preparations. God often removes distractions before he reveals destiny. And the third of the five is you feel increased resistance before breakthrough. The closer you get to purpose, the stronger resistance can become. Fear increases, doubt increases, opposition increases. Why? Because breakthrough is near. The enemy fights hardest when he knows your next season carries powerful influence, healing, freedom, and impact for others. So don't quit in the middle of resistance. Do not mistake pressure for failure. And do not allow temporary warfare make you forget who called you. Because if God anointed you, he also will equip you. And what heaven has placed on

your life, my brother, my sister, no darkness can permanently stop. We're going to share and close with 4 and 5 after these messages and songs. I am Dr. CL. If you need prayer, 855-815-8255.

0: 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Just say, Alexa, play Musical Soul Food. 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Say it today. 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
2: Anointing. Number four, you may have unexplained delays and closed doors. One of the hardest things about carrying this type of anointing is dealing with doors that seem to close for no reason. You pray, you call into the prayer line, you prepare, you do everything you believe God wants you to do. You obey God,

0: yet opportunities still get delayed. People promise support and suddenly they disappear. Plans fall apart at the last minute. Things you know should move forward become strangely difficult. And if you are not careful, you will begin blaming yourself for battles that were never personal failures. But sometimes closed doors are not rejection. Sometimes they are divine protection. God will often delay what you are asking for until your spirit is strong enough to carry what comes with it. Because some blessings attract warfares you are not yet prepared to fight or handle. The enemy understands that if he cannot destroy your calling, he will try to frustrate your patience. He wants you to tire, be discouraged, be offended, and emotionally exhausted before your breakthrough ever arrives. But hear this, every delay is not a denial, every closed door is not a dead end, and every season of waiting is not wasted. Some of you listening today are not buried, you're being planted. And what God plants, he fully intends to grow. Isaiah 40 and 31 says, but they that wait upon the Lord shall renew their strength. So don't allow temporary delay to make you abandon internal purpose. Last but not least, you survive what should have broken you. My God, this may be the greatest sign of all. People look at your life and wonder, how are you still standing after everything you have faced? And the reason they ask that is because they are the very ones that the devil has been using, and they have allowed the devil to use them to try to break you. Now they're wondering, how are you still standing? Because if they was on the Lord's side, the right side, they would know why you're still standing and how you're still standing. So watch out for those who ask you in the midst of battle, how are you still standing? How have you not lost your mind? It's because they are an angel of darkness. The betrayal should have destroyed you, they say. The heartbreak should have hardened you. The pressure should have silenced you. The attacks should have made you quick. But somehow you survive, just like this prayer line. My God, this is a testimony. I'm just giving you pretty much my testimony. You survived. You made it. Not because you were strong always, not because you had all the answers, but because God's hand remained on your life, even in your darkest moment. There were seasons you cried in silence, nobody knew. Seasons where you questioned yourself, nobody saw. Seasons where you felt abandoned, overlooked, and weary, and nobody knew it. Yet God kept bringing you through. That is what happens when purpose is attached to your life. The enemy may fight you, but he cannot erase what God has ordained and anointed. The fire may touch you, but it cannot consume what heaven has protected. I'm thinking about the words in Romans, the 8th chapter, verse number 37. Nay, in all these things, we are more than a conqueror in Christ Jesus. So if you're listening today, and life has been heavy, don't lose heart. You are not crazy for feeling resistance. You are not weak because the battle has been intense. And you are not forgotten because the journey has been difficult. There may be something powerful on your life. There is an anointing that God has placed on your life, a mantle for this season. And if God trusts you with the oil, he will also sustain you through the warfare. I am Dr. CL reminding you, stay encouraged, stay prayerful, stay faithful, and stay focused. And never forget what God placed on the inside of you is greater than anything standing against you. I am your brother in Christ, and I am God's intercessor for this season and furthermore. We stand on God's word because God's word has standard and longevity. We refuse to act out of flesh, and we refuse to lose it in a season where God is looking for a man to stand in the gap. I am Dr. CL. Till next time, we pray we prepared you today for church, and I pray you have some good church on tomorrow. And if not, we had church today. God bless you.
1: Prayer works.

0: I just want to say that the help that I needed from Dr. Phil. And I tried other prayer lines, but they weren't like this one. Thank you, Dr. Phil. You're one of a kind. Thank you.
1: Yes, hello, Dr. William. My name is Melinda Hooper. How you doing this morning? The nature of my call, because I heard an advertiser on Rejoice Radio, and I do say that it's either a prayer, but if you call me back, I don't pick up it because I'm on my way out the door. But can I get you to give me a call and pray with me? Call my name out before the Holy Spirit right now in the name of Jesus. My name again is Melinda Hooper. Thank you so much. I really do stand in need of a prayer. I can't go through all the tell you all that I'm going through right now, but I know prayer is well needed. I appreciate it. I will promise you I will give God all the honor, praise, and glory for him answering this prayer. Thank you, Dr. Williams.
2: Blessings, blessings, blessings, Doctor. This morning I called into the prayer line. I just want to encourage everybody that listens to the radio and listens to Dr. Seal. I want you to understand that God is an on-time God, and he does everything right on time. I called in this morning to just ask the man of God to come into agreement with me concerning my finances, and not only did he give me a word concerning some things that God had already spoke to me about, but also he gave me a word of confirmation for the direction and the movement of which God is taking my life into. So I want everybody to just be encouraged. This man of God is doing great and mighty things. Call in, bless soul. He didn't ask me to say any of this, but support the man of God, because it's very rare that you have somebody that is in tune with the Spirit of the Lord that wants to pray over your life. So just be encouraged this morning. If you're going through something, if you need encouragement, if you need instruction, direction, or wisdom, call in and allow for the man of God to pray over your life and over your situation, and God will speak, and you will see things begin to shift. Just through the prayer this morning, God has given me confirmation even on the direction that my life is to go in. So I want everybody to be blessed in the name of the Lord today. Thank you.
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Make your vision your own. For Focus on Women, this is April. As William Shakespeare stated, to thine own self be true. Or to put in today's vernacular, sister, don't lie to yourself. The concept of self-truth seems simple enough, yet it is bogged down with the societal values we so often buy into. Having the right car and the right job, living in the right neighborhood, wearing the hottest label, or making sure our hair and nails are on fleek. But so often we strive to live up to these external standards, our own goals and visions become hostage to the values of success others buy into. To that we say, whoop, hold up. 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Folks are quick to tell you what you can't do, what you can't accomplish, but you know that given the opportunity, you're destined for greatness. So instead of wasting your time and energy on visions of success set forth by others, make your own vision of success. Dare to dream. 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
1: This is Ed Gray. What's the most important part of learning? Questioning is the most important part of learning. Kids questioning may be annoying, but they are crucial to their learning. Starting at about 2 years of age, they begin barraging their parents with endless queries from, are we there yet? To, mommy, why is the moon round? Questions that often seem more like desperate ploys for parental attention than anything else. And to make things worse, cooperative parents are often treated with a relentless barrage of follow-up questions, many of which involve one word, why? Is this process infuriating? Yes, but it is crucial to their development. Tomorrow, I'll tell you why. I'm Ed Gray. Elevate your thoughts and rise.

want to tell you a little story. There was an old mother who lived in New Orleans who was displaced by Hurricane Katrina. She lost everything that she had, her home, car, family. And when they evacuated her, they sent her to a shelter between New Orleans and Baton Rouge. And while she sat there on a cot that they had provided for her, she had been without food and water and the necessities, and she began to cry. She started to shed tears. But while she was crying, she thought on the goodness of the Lord. And she started singing this little song.

0: Jesus. 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Jesus, Jesus, Jesus. I need some help.
1: Jesus, Jesus, Jesus.
0: Come on, lift your voice and say, Jesus, Jesus, Jesus. Come on. Jesus, Jesus. Well, a young man walked up to her and said, Mother, why are you calling on Jesus? Shouldn't you be calling on FEMA? Shouldn't you be calling on the Red Cross, Salvation Army? Or better yet, shouldn't you be calling on President Bush and Cheney and those? And she said, son, you don't understand. There's a reason why I'm calling on that name. Because that's the name that's above every name. And she said, there's a reason why I'm calling on that name, Jesus. And you know what she told that young boy? She said, come here, let me tell you why I call on that name. Savior, Savior, Savior. Come on, help me say that.

0: The paramedics was rushing by with a stretcher. They had an old man on the stretcher that had a seizure because he couldn't get his medication and his prescription. And she stopped him and said, "Where are you taking this man?" They said, "We're trying to get him over to the triage unit and get him some medical attention." She said, "Let me look at him." And while she was looking at the old man, a young girl came up with a baby in her arm, and the baby had a fever. She said, "Let me look at the baby too."
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0: Yo, yo, what's up, y'all? Good morning to wherever you are, wherever you're listening and tuning in. Listen, you're on stage with Earl Bynum. Thank you so much for your emails, as I always say, sending them to onstagewithearlbynum@gmail.com. 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Also, stay connected. How? On social media. It's simply Earl Bynum on Instagram, Earl Bynum Music on Facebook, TikTok, Earl Bynum, anywhere else, Earl Bynum. If it's not my face, it's not me. All right? Just know that. YouTube, Earl Bynum, the real Earl Bynum, all of that. But listen, we're excited about everything. Don't forget about the book. Go to earlbynum.com. That's earlbynum.com for merch and the book called Still Standing After Going Through Prostate Cancer, 8 weeks of radiation every single day. Out of that came a 30-day devotional called Still Standing. 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It's earlbynum.com. Listen, I got a great artist with me, writer, producer, husband. He does it all. His name is David Frazier. What's up, sir?
1: How are you? Good morning, Earl. Glad to be with you.

0: you this morning. Thank you for sharing your platform with
1: me. Man, thank you for being with me. We're going to jump right in. So, David, let me ask you. Now, your songwriting has helped shape the sound of gospel music for generations. We do know that. Now, that's the truth. Someone somewhere has sang a David Frazier song by way of thinking probably it was somebody else's song. Let's just say that. Because a lot of times we hear the choir or the group singing a song and we think it's that group, but we don't know the writer of that song. But your music has shaped generations in gospel music. So

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0: 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Come on.
1: 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I search the stars to knock on heaven's door. 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
3: This is Ed Gregg. The Declaration of Independence says, we hold these truths to be self-evident, that all men are created equal, that they are endowed by their Creator with certain unalienable rights, that among these are life, liberty, and the pursuit of happiness. In essence, God created all human beings to be equal. He gave us life, freedom to think, and the talents to be prosperous and happy. Because these are blessings from God, these rights should not be taken, surrendered, or compromised. Those who practice discrimination compromise the divine declaration and violate the integrity of who we are as Americans. Those who remain silent in witness of discrimination surrender to it. Your silence can be worse than violence. I'm Ed Gray, author of the book 40 Days to a Life of Gold. Elevate your thoughts.
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0: 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On stage with Earl Bynum.
1: Now, some songs we know entertain people, but your music ministers to people. We know that. It's evident by how your music is not just national, but international. So what responsibility do you feel as a songwriter when creating music for the kingdom? What do you feel is your responsibility?
2: Yeah, I think, you know, my responsibility, your responsibility, everybody that is called to music ministry. I think one of the top things is I believe that we have to create music that perpetuates the genre. The greats like the Hawkins and the Winans and the Crouches and the Clarks and others. When they did the music, they did it out of a pure love for God and a pure love for the music. And I think creatives have to get back to creating music that helps build the genre, not just the spins and not just the sales and not just the hype. But yeah, we got to keep the genre alive. We got to keep it strong. So I'm always thinking about that as I'm creating music. I want to create music that keeps the genre strong.
1: Okay.

0: encouraging, and uplifting. On Stage with Earl Bynum.
1: Well, let's ask this question. So you've worked behind the scenes for years creating hits. We know that. I know that. I don't know if the world knows that, but you have. So do you believe songwriters get enough recognition in gospel music today?
2: Well, I think, you know, I don't think they get enough recognition, but I will say that the lack of recognition should not stop you or create a lack of creativity for you. Mm. I think oftentimes we're in a celebration culture. Maybe I'll say that. We're in a celebration culture. You know, everybody, you got to celebrate everybody. You got to celebrate everything. And there are a lot of people that miss the celebration and become discouraged and leave it alone. And go where, you know, this often said people go where they're celebrated, not where they tolerate it. So yeah, I think songwriting is one of those things. It's a thankless job because we're not up performing the music all the time. And sometimes the people that's performing the music forget that you wrote it. And forget to mention you and forget to acknowledge you, but you can't stop creating. You can't stop submitting. You can't stop doing the music because you're not being celebrated.
1: That's good. That's good. Let's ask this. So when you
0: looking for uplifting gospel music and family-friendly entertainment, Musical Soul Food Gospel is now on Alexa. It's easy. Just say, Alexa, play Musical Soul Food. From classic gospel hits to today's inspiring voices, you'll hear music that uplifts, encourages, and inspires anytime, right in your own home. Say it today. Alexa, play Musical Soul Food.
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0: That's exciting. There are a couple of new groups, a couple of new artists that are great, talented people, but also have great music also too, that you can kind of get into. You can go song to song, you can listen, you can see that there was some input and some time spent in the arrangements and the organization of thought, and they're saying things that haven't been said, and they're singing things that haven't been sung. So that's my thing on that. Now, one of the things that concerns me is I don't know if people honor and recognize the quality of the music that has been done in the past. Young musicians often say to me, "Hey, what are you listening to? What have you listened to?" So when I start giving them a list of the music that I listen to on the regular, like, "We've never heard of these people." I said, "Well, you know, it might help you to be successful if you can learn these people's catalogs, because the movements, the arrangements, the spirit, the feel." We sometimes revisit the music as being old school, but I think it's only one school. And if it's one school, then you got to make sure you take all the classes in one school.
1: That's good, sir. That's good. I like that.
0: Yeah.
1: It's funny you say that, because I was talking to a songwriter yesterday, and a great musician, and we were talking, and I was sharing about something I'm working on with someone else who's connected with Teddy Riley. They've never heard the name Teddy Riley.
0: Yeah.
1: And I'm heard the name.
0: Yeah, our generation is totally clueless to music from the 60s to the 80s.
1: Yeah.
0: And then even the 80s to the 2000s.

0: houses, you know, you could very few even have that grip.
1: That's
0: so
1: true.
0: So if you don't have a grip on the past, it's hard to impact your today and your tomorrows.
1: That's
0: gotta have
1: true.
0: A grip. Gotta have a musical grip on that past.
1: That's good.

0: encouraging and positive on stage with Earl Bynum.
1: Now, let's say this. Every great songwriter has a story behind a powerful song. What is the one song you wrote during a difficult season in your life that still touches you, say, deeply today?
2: So, Earl, that's a question, of course, I'm asked pretty often. I got great stories for songs, there's some songs that I didn't have a story for. So, and I want to say to anybody that's out here that's making, writing music, you don't always need an experience. You need an inspiration. You need something that inspires you. And, you know, because you may not have an experience like, you know, being sick or being in a car accident or losing a job or losing, you may not have that. But if you seek for inspiration,

0: then you can find subject matter that people can use. But I will quickly just tell you a story. I put out an album not long ago called Favor. Psalms, Hymns is my third project, and my mother was transitioning. I remember very vividly taking the mask off of my mother's face and her taking her last breath, and with my family gathered around in a hospital in Mississippi, and left the hospital, went back to the hotel room, and I wrote a song called This Is Not the End, and wrote the whole song and ended up singing it at my mother's funeral. Oh, wow. So I guess when you think about songs, so some years later, I ran into Bishop Charles Blake in the airport, and he says to me, "Hey, you know, you don't know how, you know, I really love that song, I Need to Survive. We sing it at the church every day. You know, this is the presiding bishop of the Church of God in Christ." But sure. he says to me, "You have a song on your album called This Is Not the End that I play at funerals at West Angeles."
1: Wow.
0: And yeah, so, you know, I think, like I said, I think an experience kind of, I think experience causes inspiration, but if you don't have an experience, you definitely need something that inspires you. That's so good. So yeah, this is not the end. That's the little story behind that. And it's the last song on the album. And I think I say thank you to my mom just for her life. Wow. And basically just said, it just talks about, you know, because of the love of Jesus, this is not the end. You know,
2: That's awesome. You know, rocking with the best is
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10: Post-workout soreness is nothing new, but what can you do about it? Ice and more exercise is the advice of experts. The cause of delayed muscle soreness after a big exertion like a road race are microscopic tears and trauma to the muscles combined with inflammation. To ease inflammation, ice down sore muscles and joints. To relieve soreness and prevent stiffening, moderate stretching or mild exercise is recommended. A mild workout like walking on a treadmill or taking a swim following a strenuous workout will keep muscles and joints from locking up. The soreness will still be there, but you probably won't be immobilized by it if you keep moving. 5 minutes in an icy bath after a big workout will constrict the cells, close them down, and reduce the inflammation. I'm Alexis Comer for Black Health Now.

One of the most difficult things to do is find yourself in a storm. And while in that storm, it seems like everyone who you thought you could count on has walked away. And sometimes it seems like even God himself has forgotten about you. But in spite of that, to still be able to lift your hands and say,

0: can make it.
1: Through the tears and the pain.
0: Thank you, Jesus.
1: Through the heartache and rain.
0: I trust you. Sometimes it's so hard because everything that I see tells me not to believe.

Listen, somebody's going through something right now, and the devil's trying to convince you that there's no way you can make it out, and he says you're not going to be able to get out of this situation, but

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1: Wow, if you're just tuning in, we're talking with songwriter, producer. Listen, I can go on and name so many things that he does, David Frazier. So, David, after all the songs, awards, relationships, and impact you've had on gospel music, what do you believe your true legacy will be when people speak your name years from now?
2: I hope, Earl, that if my name is spoken, that they'll say that he wrote this song that was a blessing to me. He did something. He did something. He said something. He did something that was a blessing to me. And you know, I have a little saying. I like to bless as many people as I possibly can. So that's my goal. I think that's why I'm if God has me still here for a little while, so that I can continue to bless people as many people as I possibly can. So that's my goal.
1: All right. Well, tell them about your new music. We know you got new music. Tell them about the song, where they can find it, how to connect with you as well.
2: So the new project is called, this is my fifth Psalms, Hymns, and Spiritual Songs. It's called Grace Songs. And we had a single out called Until the Whole World Sings, which was not too long ago, just kind of introduced the project. But the new single off of the record is called Finish.
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0: sharing the good news on stage with Earl Bynum.
1: Awesome. Any shout outs to anybody you want to give?
2: Oh, wow. So since I'm on the radio, let me shout out Sharonda. Hey, Shay, I hope you watched this. And I've done a couple of projects, some music on a couple of projects that are out now.

0: Bishop Brian Moore, Life Center Choir.
1: Yes.
0: They have a new project out. I wrote a song on there called I Will Say Yes that Wendy Wyatt sings.
1: Yes.
0: Pastor Wendy Wyatt is phenomenal on that. And then, I have a couple of just independent records, Freddie Moore and Intentional out of California, new music coming. Pastor E. Dewey Smith is going to have a new single coming that I wrote called I Will Sing. And it was a lot of fun. It's going to be a great little praise and worship song for churches. And what else? I hope to be at the Hampton Ministers Conference this year teaching a song off of the new project called Psalm 134. And shout out to Omar Dickerson, the people there at the Hampton school there. So I'm looking for, and GMWA this year, be at New Music, got a song that I'll be doing there as well too. So I Will Not Fear is a song I'll be doing at New Music this year. So
1: okay, now that you're going to be at GMWA in New Music, you got to stop by the room of the Alliance, the GAG, the GAG. Come through, say hello, say something.
0: Yes, right. I will for sure.
1: All right. Wow, y'all. Keep it locked where it's hot. You're on stage with Earl Bynum. David, we appreciate you. Thank you so much for all you do, for all the songs you write, for all the hearts you continue to touch through your music and through your life. You have certainly been one of those and still continue to be one of those who we will stand on the shoulders of, because your music is sang all around the world, and we appreciate you, y'all. Keep it locked where it's hot. You're on stage with Earl Bynum, and remember, can't nobody beat you being you. So continue to be the best you that you can be.
2: Come on, put your hands together. I have a declaration for you. I have a decree.

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0: Can you say it all in the building? Come on. The greatest man.
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1: Mother, can we talk?
2: Yes, baby. I've been waiting a long time for this conversation.
1: Mom, thank you for raising me the right way, even though I chose to live my life the wrong way. I know now you love me.
2: Thank you.
1: Out of all the times I disrespected you, lied to you, and didn't listen to you, I need you to hear me now. Listen.

The Fear of Fear. For Focus on Women, this is April Anderson. Fear is a necessary emotion. It raises warning flags to ensure self-protection. It's what's responsible for our fight or flight trigger, and a healthy dose of fear has kept us all safe at one time or another. But when fear keeps us from growing and achieving our goals or the life we crave, we need to reevaluate it and own it. If there's something that you have wanted to do, have yearned to do, but have not taken the initiative to do, then perhaps it's fear getting in your way. Fear of failure or fear of success, either way, the paralyzing effects of fear are preventing you from going for that goal. Do you think you aren't smart enough or aren't deserving enough or aren't talented enough? Whatever it is, that self-defeating crutch you're leaning on is nothing more than fear. And if you continue to lean on it, you're allowing your fear to trigger a self-fulfilling prophecy. Realize that all success comes with hard work, focus, and yes, sometimes failure. But it's through pushing through the failure and committing to the hard work that we sweep the fear aside and see the fruits of success. So don't fear the fear. Instead, take some deep breaths, calm your mind, visualize your success, and go for it. For Focus on Women, this is April. Be dynamically fearless.

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1: 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It takes both courage and wisdom to admit your errors, especially when they are very stupid and foolish. Here are six guidelines you can use to learn how to accept responsibility. 1. 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Take advantage of every opportunity that offers you increased responsibility. 4. Perform every job assigned to you to the best of your ability. 5. 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And finally, stick to what you know and think are right. I'm Ed Gray, author of the book 40 Days to a Life of Gold. Plant today's thought in the garden of your mind and let your consciousness grow with it.

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0: our family's dinner time. Statistics show that over 70% of people eat in front of the television, which means there's less time getting in each other's business and less time really spent checking in on how well your kids are doing daily. If that's your family, I want to challenge you today. 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That means instead of gathering around the tube like zombies, gather around the dinner table with good, focused conversation over food. No TV, no electronics, no phones. You might be surprised by all the interesting stuff you'll hear that you never knew about your kids. I'm Ebony Funderburk, your glam. Get a great day. Turn that TV off and stay fabulous, honey.
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0: It's time for a Power Minute.
1: This is Ed Gray. What's the most important part of learning? Questioning is the most important part of learning. Kids questioning may be annoying, but they are crucial to their learning. Starting at about 2 years of age, they begin barraging their parents with endless queries from, are we there yet? To, mommy, why is the moon round? Questions that often seem more like desperate ploys for parental attention than anything else. And to make things worse, cooperative parents are often treated with a relentless barrage of follow-up questions, many of which involve one word, why? Is this process infuriating? Yes, but it is crucial to their development. Tomorrow, I'll tell you why. I'm Ed Gray. Elevate your thoughts and rise.

0: Yes, I'd like to give a shout out to the Rise Restored Church of God in Christ Church family, where the pastor is Elder Harry Setzin. Amen.
1: It's very uplifting station, and I really enjoy it a whole lot, and I couldn't start my day without them.
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The Power of Perspective. For Focus on Women, this is April. I'm a glass half full girl, looking for the rainbow instead of the rain, because negative thoughts and negative people will just bring you down. But recently, I got checked.

Not too long ago, I pitched a proposal, and about halfway through, I knew it wasn't going well. Nonetheless, my prospect was gracious and polite, giving me a few pointers and suggesting we stay in touch. As we shook hands and parted ways, I knew I'd blown it. I saw the opportunity as a one-shot deal that was now dead. As I relayed this story to a friend, she explained, I didn't blow it at all. From her perspective, I'd been given a roadmap to succeed. She explained that when my prospect gave me suggestions, it was really my to-do list. In other words, go do these things, get this experience, and then come back and we can partner. I was amazed. I'd been so engrossed in my own missteps that my initial perspective was skewed. Had it not been for my friend's power of perspective, I would have missed an opportunity. Remember, sometimes all it takes is a different perspective to see the glass half full instead of half empty. For Focus on Women, this is April, hoping you'll have a dynamic perspective on life.

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I have everything.

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0: Praise the Lord. This is Sister Samantha, and I would like to give a church shout-out to my church, which is the Macedonia Missionary Baptist Church, where the Reverend Dr. Willis C. Barnes and his lovely wife, Sister Anita Barnes, reside. And this is the place on this side of the road where love makes the difference. 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
2: Hey, hey, welcome to Never Missed a Beat Top 10. I am Tamaya J. I hope you're having a great day today. First, let's take a moment to thank God for everything He's done for us. Lord, we are nothing without You and the music I play. I pray that it will touch and inspire someone to want more of You, Jesus. Amen. All right, y'all, listen, you are listening to Never Missed a Beat Top 10. Also, we have a special guest. Her name is Dr. Apostle Verl Howard. You don't want to miss it. We're going to talk about some great things she's got going on in her new book. All right, coming in at number 10, here it is, Caleb Carson and Anthony Evans. This one is called You're Not Finished, right here on Never Missed a Beat Top 10.
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All right, that's Daryl Walls and PJ Morton. That one is called Able, coming in at number 7. All right, y'all, keep it locked because we got some more great music on the way. And we have our interview with Dr. Apostle Verl Howard. You don't want to miss it. Or never miss the beat. Top 10.

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3: Your mind is like a machine without an off switch. If you don't

nothing to do, it just runs on and on until it gets bored. If your mind is just sitting around without anything to do, it's going to start doing something, even if it doesn't seem to care what it is. A lot of people do stupid things because they let their mind sit idle. I heard about a 6-year-old boy who shot and killed another child. It made me wonder, what kind of idle thoughts were running through this child's mind? Where did he get those thoughts? Were his parents screening what he was watching on television? Were they taking him to see violent movies? As the saying goes, an idle mind is the devil's workshop. Give your mind something to do. Focus on the results you desire and make certain that your actions correspond with your goals. I'm Ed Gray, author of the book 40 Days to a Life of Gold. Elevate your thoughts and rise.

0: Everybody, listen, welcome to the show. We have my friend. I love her with all my heart. Her name is Dr. Apostle Verl Howard. Hey, how are you?
1: I'm doing well, Tamia. You can't love me more than I love you.
0: I am just so excited what God is just doing in your life. I'm telling you, you are so blessed. You're favored. And I mean, you are just doing great, amazing things. Like, wow, what is it that you don't do?
1: Oh, Tamia, if I told you, your audience would think I'm not saved. But I'm going to tell you anyhow. I don't have sex because I'm celibate until I get with my husband.
0: I know that's right. I know that's right. Praise the Lord. Praise the Lord for that. Let's talk about this book. God, please wake up my Adam. He's in a coma. How did this come about?
1: Well, the Lord has assigned me, Tamia, to pray on behalf of relationships, particularly singles that are waiting on their God-divine relationship. And so I was crying out to God one night, and I said, Lord, I know some phenomenal people who are single. I said, I know some women who are like, is this really going to happen to me? What's going on, God? And so when I was crying out, the Lord told me to go to Genesis 2 and 18, and he wanted to explain to me why he even made woman. And so as we know, he told Adam number one, he would make him help me, and he put Adam in a coma, pulled woman from his rib. And then once he pulled a woman from his rib, Adam woke up. He said, you should be called bone of my bone and flesh of my flesh, because your name is woman. And so God told me, and I was like, God, please, when is my man coming? When is my man coming? And the Lord told me, write the book. God, please wake up my Adam. He is in a coma.
0: That is something. You know, I just heard a story about a 59-year-old. She wanted to have children, but she kind of gave up because she felt like time was just running out. Well, got married 2 years ago, and they just had two kids at 58. And I'm like, wow, it's never too late. It is never too late.
1: Well, God opened up Sarah's womb. I don't think it's ever too late. My doctor has asked me, and I'm over 55. She said, what about a baby? I said, huh? She said, you can still have a baby. And I said, well, I have to get a man first. That's it. I don't have a man. And I said, I gotta get in better shape, because I'll be hopping trying to walk up those steps these days. But yeah, you know, if the Lord wants to breathe on my womb when I get married, I'm not going to stop him, you know, because that will be a miracle. But, you know, a lot of women are doing that. There are even certain herbs they have out now that reverse a woman's cycle.
0: Wow.
1: We've been taught certain things, you know, that it has to shut off forever. Mm-mm. There are certain herbs that will get that estrogen going and reverse the cycle. And women are having babies in their 60s. I mean, they're having some babies. So if the Lord breathes on me in that capacity, I will birth a child.
0: Yes. Wow.
1: And I'd have to slow down, Tamia.
0: Yes.
1: I'd have to slow down. Oh, my God.
0: Yes.
1: Maybe that's why the Lord got me doing so much now. I'd have to slow down.
0: Speaking of that, tell the listeners, I mean, y'all, I tell y'all, she does everything. Give the listeners a little bit of what you do, like, besides the books. We're going to get into movies, but I mean, y'all, she is the... Okay, I'm not going to say it. Go ahead. You go.
1: Okay, I'm going to try to say it quickly, because I don't want people to just think I'm just bragging on me. You know what I mean? But I'm boasting on God.
0: Yeah.
1: Well, I've been blessed not only to be a writer, also to be now a TV producer. I'm also an actress. I'm in a series called Double Cross. We've been number one for 5 years, and we're getting ready to shoot season 6. As a matter of fact, this week, I am in another new movie in which we're filming this week. So I'm playing a mother in that movie. In addition to that, I do casting when I'm hired. So I'm going to try to do more casting after this book run, because, you know, I've really been trying to push my book.
0: Yeah.
1: I am also an ambassador to the United Nations, a global peace ambassador. I was made an ambassador in Austria, Vienna last year, October, after they made sure I wasn't a criminal and I went through all those background checks. So they made me an ambassador because of my philanthropy work, because I like doing a lot of work for the need.

0: Haiti and people that are underprivileged. In addition to that, I am a licensed paleontologist. My work can be found in the Museum de Chapultepec, in which I did digging of fossils in the late Cenozoic era in Mexico, because I speak Spanish. So my work is in La Ciudad de Mexico. In addition to that, I am a licensed corneal transplant technician. I hate to talk about that, but I can take out eyes in 15 minutes to prepare them for operations. Tried to stop doing that because I would always go in morgues and have to take out eyes right after people die, because you have to get the eyes while they're still kind of warm, you know. You have a time period that the eyes will still be usable. And so it was dealing with me. So I said, Lord, I don't think you want me doing this with dead people all the time. And I've been blessed to be a certified life coach and Christian counselor from a university, and I am a chaplain. Now, last but not least, by any means, I manage national recording singers, artists, gospel greats, been blessed to help people take their ministry from one level to the next. And my focus right now, honestly, I'm really trying to look for more opportunities to do sync deals for them where their music could be played in movies. Part of the movie scoring. I just did a deal like that for Lucinda Moore, her song Fire was put in a movie. And so I really want to try to concentrate on that to help artists get out there more, because bookings and the times that we're in due to the war and everything, they're not as plentiful as they used to be.
1: Wow. I tell y'all, she does it all. She does it all. Everything. The Lord has equipped her to do all of those items. You are just truly blessed. Let's talk about also, I am she, she is her.
0: Yes, yes, yes, yes, yes. Well, that is a docu-film. It is a film. What happened was a friend of mine, overseer Billy Hall, came to me and said there were two young ladies who had a vision to have somebody produce a film where safe space could be created for women. So no gatekeeping, no competition, no sabotaging, no gossip, no hating on your sister. Just creating an atmosphere that is conducive to serving as a midwife to your sister. So she brought the idea to me, and I prayed about it. And I went to one of the film producers. I forgot to say I managed film producers, but I went to one of the film producers I managed named Michael Chen. I gave him the idea. And he liked it. I liked it. His wife is also a producer. So we all got together and we wrote the storyboards, the questions and everything. And we shot the movie. And so we have the movie out on Tubi. And it goes on 150 platforms also. It's in distribution. But I know a lot of people, because Tubi is free. So it's called I Am She, She Is Her. Now, inadvertently, because I am an actress, but I wasn't acting in this, I was really being myself in it. So I am in the docu-film, talking from the perspective of the entertainment arena. There's some very high-profile women in there, like our chairman of council in the Maryland area, Crystal Oriotto, she's in it. Just a lot of high-profile women talking about our governor. She's an attorney. We call her Attorney PK. She's in it. And they're talking about the obstacles and the struggles and the closed doors and the stuff they went through to still excel. And if it wasn't for God telling them that there was greatness on them, from their own sisters could have made them turn away and throw in the towel. Mm. And so we're trying, like with my book, I'm trying to instill hope with the sisters to not give up, to know that God is going to deliver their mate. And that coma I talk about is a spiritual coma. That's not a natural coma. That's a coma that was caused as these men woke up, or maybe a Delilah spirit, a seducing spirit, a Jezebel spirit, a fornicating spirit that put them in a spiritual coma. Mm-hmm. And so with the women, I try to instill the women with hope to pray against these dark forces that try to cause a spirit of delay in their covenant.
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0: Leah Nolan coming in at number four. That one is called Blessings. Hey, hey, welcome back to Never Miss a Beat. What are you thankful for right now? Yes, right now. What are you thankful for? Just think about it. All right, gratitude shifts your atmosphere. The Bible says in everything, give thanks. I'm grateful for my family. I'm thankful for my friends. I'm thankful for the many things that God has blessed me with. But most of all, I'm thankful that God sent his son, Jesus, to die on the cross for my sins, for our sins, so that we can have eternal life with him. All right, we got some more great music on the way. Coming in at number three, here it is, the group Fire, I Can Count on You. Right here on Never Miss the Beat Top 10.
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4: Let's pray. 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

the destiny of every daughter and every son in this house. 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I thank you for what you're about to do. 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Shake it like it's a rug. Shake it like it's a garment. Pulverize it. Great God that you are. I thank you for what I feel right now. Have your way in this house. In Jesus' name. Somebody

God be the glory. Welcome to the anointed sounds of real gospel. My name is the X-Man, your radio minister of music. Opening prayer, check. Opening praise, check. My intro, check. All right, the house is in order. We can get started right now. Family, the real flashback song of the hour is on the way, plus music from some of your favorite recording artists. You don't want to miss it. I have a very special interview for you from Kevin McFadden. He has a new song called They That Wait. I'll speak with him in a live interview and find out exactly what Kevin's been up to. Speaking of new music, I love this song. Her name is Anissa Fowler, and the song is called Love Lifted Me, and she recorded this live in my hometown of New York City. New York City. This is real gospel.

0: That's the music of Danita Chandler. It's called Fly, and she's back, and she's back in a fly way, everybody. Make sure you follow her on social media. She has a very interesting, I don't know, she just has a lot of things going on that you would truly, truly, truly enjoy just following her music ministry. My name is The X-Man, and listen, I want to give you this opportunity to follow me on my YouTube channel, which is at Real Gospel with The X-Man. Please follow me on YouTube, TikTok, Instagram. Also, yeah, I'm on LinkedIn too. Yeah, and Facebook. How can I forget about Facebook? Follow me. Well, you know what's on the way, everybody. The Real Flashback Song of the Hour. Stay right there.
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4: This is Ed Gray. There is a tool called the Implicit Association Test, or the IAT. It measures unconscious or automatic associations of good and bad with black and white people. 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

in our lives. 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I'm Ed Gray. Elevate your thoughts.

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3: That sounds like old time church to me. 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

legendary Williams Brothers with our real flashback song of our Big Mama's Medley. This is Brian Dunlap and One Purpose with In Him Will I Trust.

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1: Woke up this morning.

That's the music of Betty Griffin Keller with Come Go With Me. Before Betty Griffin Keller, B.B. Winans gave us Father in Heaven. I need you to stay right there. More great gospel music is on the way. Please also go like and subscribe.

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0: X-Man, and here's Pastor Charles Jenkins and Fellowship Chicago with Stephanie Mills, Never Knew Love. And right after this song, I welcome back the one, the only, Pastor Charles Jenkins. This is Real Gospel.
1: Come on, right here.

0: Real Gospel is the place where God gets the glory and artists tell their stories. I am honored to have, I think they say the third time is a charm. This is the third time that you've been back with us, Pastor Charles Jenkins. Welcome back to Real Gospel.
1: Thank you so much for having me, dear brother.
0: The last time I spoke with you, it was just before you made the major announcement. You didn't make it on this program, let me be clear, that you were stepping down or retiring as pastor of your ministry in Chicago. What have you been up to since you have passed on the pastorate, as they say, in terms of church ministry?
1: Well, thanks again for having me back, and hello to everybody listening. I wrote a book about exactly what you just shared. Mm-hmm. When I announced that after 23 years of being a part of the pastoral leadership team at Fellowship of Chicago, I went viral. I trended on multiple social media platforms.
0: Mm-hmm. Yes, you have.
1: Every major news outlet in Chicago and many across the country wanted to talk to me. And so I was called by leading leaders across the body of Christ to ask me to write a book about, you know, this whole idea of transitioning, passing.

0: passing the baton, peacefully transferring power. And so I wrote a book called Seasons to help people understand that all of our lives are framed in scenes and segments of time, one big timeline broken down into many different time periods, their beginnings and their endings, their starts and their finishes. And there is a such thing as starter's blocks, but there's also a such thing as finding your finish line. Mm. And seasons can end and it not be drama or something's wrong or anger or frustration or disappointment.
1: True.
0: But God can give you a green light, a yellow light, and he can give you a red light, and it can be all good, and there can be a beautiful ending and also a beautiful new beginning. And so I wrote this book to help people understand that there are many different seasons in your life, and you could be called to do something else and be something else and still serve God and love God and serve people. Because I've had some people say, well, you know, you never stop pastoring. People don't know what pastoring is.
1: True.
0: Yes, it's marrying, it's burying, it's teaching, it's preaching, it's winning souls. But the church is also a nonprofit organization, the nonprofit sector being the third largest business sector in the country. And it's good business. It's God's business. And it's everything nonprofit management. It's staff management. It's curriculum management. It's financial management. It's conflict resolution management. It's curriculum management. I mean, it's a long list of things. Pastors do 100 jobs in one. And so in helping people understand, not just for pastors, but whoever you are, whatever season of life you're in, you got to know several things. You got to know how to hear from God. Got to know how to discover your purpose. Got to know how to discern God's red lights, green lights, and yellow lights. Got to know how to navigate seasons of transition. And when everything changes around you and sometimes with you, you got to know how to reinvent yourself, because sometimes God is calling you to turn into something you never knew you even could become. And you got to be able to be a transformer more than meets the eye and become something else.
1: Amen. Have you discovered that has been sort of an issue and a problem with a lot of ministries and churches in general, is just knowing when it's time to listen to God and do that next thing?
0: I think in our community in general, I got phone calls from politicians, from business owners, from community leaders, from we can find our start, and we're very passionate about it. God called me. But the difficulty for many of us is to find our finish line. Mm. God has said my time is up and it's okay. I'm a pass the baton. We don't pass the baton with our businesses in our community. Mm. We don't pass the baton in our roles of political leadership or community leadership or church leadership. And I'm not saying everybody's gotta leave when I left. 23 years is a long time.
1: Yes,
0: anyway.
1: Yes, it is.
0: When I say retire, you know, people say, well, you can't retire. You just 40, 44. Well, wow. I started when I was 21.
1: Yes. That's why you look so young, because I was going to ask you how you pull that off.
0: I had a lady who was the a lead in an aviation company. For those who don't know what aviation is, it's airlines, airplanes, all that. She was a part of a private aviation firm. And she said, you know, I've been doing this role and I feel like God wants to move me to a new role and a new. And you released me to not be in fear and to embrace it. And I've had pastors say to me, I want to be in education. I thought I could only serve God in this one role my whole life. I had one pastor tell me he wants to be a school superintendent, and now he's been freed and released to embrace this role. Watch this, and take his faith to the public school system to be able to empower faculties and staffs and students and districts and all of that. So for me, the exciting thing is to know that people know that seasons exist and they don't all have to look the same. And you can do more than one thing for your whole life. Some people are supposed to do only one thing, but God gave one talent, one, two, and one, five. And so work with what you got, maximize every season you're in, and know that God's got grace for your journey.
1: Amen. I was speaking to my wife the other day, and I said, you know, I'm going to be speaking with Pastor Charles Jenkins. And so she was like, who? I said, you've never heard of him? She said, no. And I said, oh, okay. I said, my God is awesome. She said, oh, I said, yes, that guy. And so

0: So I only say that to say that, you know, as the scripture says, your gifts will make room for you. Although a lot of people are still rediscovering who you are, your work and the work that you've done have made room for you, because I'm sitting here with four pages of accolades that you have accomplished that most people, some people who are around you and keep up with you, they know, but a lot of people just don't know. I'm not even going to attempt to read all this stuff, but yeah, it's just amazing. I mean, the awards, the accolades that are across the spectrum, not just in gospel music, but you are a humanitarian as well. So I just wanted to say thank you for all your continued work and those other realms and other things that you do as well that God is leading you to do. I just wanted to say that.
1: No, I appreciate it. You know, we don't serve to be seen, but we should be seen serving by somebody somewhere. And our lives should live in a way that gives. And so, you know, I view myself as the FedEx man. You might not know my name. You might not know who I am, but I got a package for you. I got a package for you. Yeah. And I said all this stuff about the book. Some people might be wanting to know where to get it. It's at charlesjenkins.com. Charlesjenkins.com.
0: Amen.
1: Seasons.
0: Amen. So this song that you've got called Never Knew Love with one of my favorite, you know, I do listen to R&B, Stephanie Mills. How did that collaboration come about? I mean, wow, you've done it again, as they say.
1: You know what? I'm an R&B super fan. I was raised listening to it in my mama's car. Lionel Richie and Stephanie Mills and just so many other legends. And I was riding down the street just singing the hook of that record. And I never knew love like this before. And I said, man, there's no love like the love of God. I said, I wonder would they let me gospelize that record. Mm. And I got on the phone with a dear friend, Paxton Baker, who's very close to Stephanie, and shared my idea. And he put me on the phone with Stephanie. We were fast friends and laughing and talking. And I invited her to be a part of this song, this idea. She said she would love to.
0: Yes.
1: And because I wanted to do it the right way, because I was changing the lyrics, I had to get the permission of the original writer and the original producer. And again, I was gospelizing it.
0: Yeah.
1: And so I had to make it about the Lord.
0: Yes,
1: so I had to change the lyrics. So she gave me the phone numbers of James Ntoume, who just passed away.
0: Yeah. Oh, wow.
1: Iconic producer and Reggie Lucas, who's the original writer. And they gave me their blessing. She drove. I was in Atlanta at the time. She drove to a studio where I was from Charlotte, and we jumped in the studio, and the rest is history.
0: Amen. Did she really jump at? I know she did, but I mean, did you find that she really jumped at the opportunity to really do something meaningful and gospel? Because you know, a lot of people, and because I was I co-produced Tom Joyner for 7.5 years. And so I understand that although a lot of people, artists, may sing R&B or do other things for a living, at heart, a lot of them love the Lord. And so this would maybe was it an opportunity for her to really collaborate with you and do something that was going to be meaningful in a way that even if she had done it solo, she just wouldn't have gotten the same response. You know what I mean?
1: Yeah. She's a believer. She loves God.
0: Yes.
1: She is done some gospel music work before, and she was elated at the idea that we were going to take this 1980 Grammy Award winning hit and lift people up with it in a different kind of way and celebrate the love of God. And to what you just said, people forget that the Bible is full of stories. Stories that might not mention Jesus, stories that talk about love, stories that talk about pain, stories that talk about problems. And you can sing about stories that reflect real life experiences, circumstances, and situations, just like a teacher can talk about them in a classroom. And still love God and serve God with a different melody. And so I think sometimes because we hadn't been taught right or well, sometimes we call some things, we throw them at the wall as wrong, and we ridicule, revile, and reject. And there are people that love God that just maybe with a different rhythm, a different beat, different music. And sometimes R&B music, it overlaps with gospel music. A lot of R&B singers, you know, the musicians are the same.
0: Yeah, you're right about that. You're right
1: all
0: about
1: these R&B
0: that.
1: Musicians are church boys.
0: Yep.
1: But as long as the content isn't derogatory,

0: spamming, defacing, disrespectful. It's all right to sing about love and the tell stories. I got a song I'm getting ready to drop.
1: Wow.
0: It's going to be a women's anthem. It's called The Soul of a Woman.
1: Wow.
0: And it embodies, I've been told it embodies everything a woman is. It sounds kind of Sam Cooke-ish. It's not a gospel song, and it's in what we call gospel is traditional essence of hallelujah, thank you, Jesus. But it is gospel in the context that it is good news.
1: Yes.
0: And it takes other parts of the scripture, edifying, building up, uplifting, and all of those kinds of things. And so my understanding, revelation, and commitment to what the good news is enables me to make other stuff too. So amen. I just wanted to give that context and amen. Understanding.
1: Amen. As we wrap up the interview, I guess this is where we ask you to tell the listeners where they can get more information about you, where they can follow you on social media, where they can get your music, and once again, where they can purchase your book, Seasons.
0: You can follow me right now on Instagram, Charles Jenkins is my name, or on Facebook, follow me at Charles Jenkins Music. I'm talking back to you and hanging out with you on a regular basis. And so jump in, charlesjenkins.com, where you get the book Seasons. Feedback is amazing. Friends are buying them for friends. I'm happy to get it to you today, charlesjenkins.com. And I'm working on a brand new album. Stay tuned.
1: Okay. See, I'm tempted to ask you to go into that, but I won't do that. I won't do it because we'll be here, you know. I'll have to have you back.
0: Go ahead. I hadn't said this nowhere else. Okay. That's all I'm going to say.
1: Okay.
0: You got it first. I'm working on a brand new album.
1: Okay. I understand. So listen, the one and only Pastor Charles Jenkins, thank you so, so much for returning to Real Gospel, and thank you, and have a tremendous rest of the day.
0: Thank you. You do the same.
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0: 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Just say, Alexa, play Musical Soul Food. 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

0: The Lord Will Make a Way Somehow, the Reverend Al Green with our real flashback song of the hour. This is the X-Man. Here's new music from Dr. Judith Christie McAllister. God is on my side.
1: It's so good to know that in the time of trouble, that we have a pavilion.

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0: like I always say, it's the last but not least hour of Real Gospel. My name is... 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If you remember a few years back, I got an opportunity to be a preliminary judge on BET's Sunday Best. And one of the preliminary judges with me was Zebulon Ellis. We became great friends. Well, he's back with a brand new song. This is called Lily of the Valley.
1: So the song says, what is this I found? It's an old song that says,

he's sweet, I know. He's sweet, I know. Storm clouds may rise, strong winds may blow. But I'll tell the world wherever I go that I found a savior.

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0: what you want to do in me. 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
1: The music of Cedric Ballard with Not My Will. And before Cedric Ballard, CC Wine is with That's My King.
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1: Attorney John Price knows the Lowcountry.
2: It's a great place to be from, Charleston. It's easy to see why it's become so popular over the last 25 years. People come to Charleston to visit. They don't want to leave.
1: John Price is local.
2: I'm a Charleston homegrown lawyer. No Charleston homegrown lawyer, for that matter. My first couple of years went to college at Charleston. I went to Clemson undergrad, but I went to law school in South Carolina.
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0: The legendary Clark Sisters with our real flashback song of the hour, You Brought the Sunshine. It's the X-Man, and here's new music from Apostle Mark A. Hinton. 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

0: 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It's easy. Just say, "Alexa, play Musical Soul Food." 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

0: Bishop Marvin Sapp with You Kept Me. What does it mean to be kept by God? What does it mean to have God on your side? What does it mean to know that God knows everything about you? He knows every hair on your head by the number. He knew you before you were formed in your mother's womb. Well, here's Pastor Shane Wall with Altar Call to break it all down. Pastor Wall?
1: If you don't know the Lord Jesus Christ as your personal Savior, I give you a personal invitation right now to come to Jesus. You know, the gospel is simply this. Man was lost on his way to hell, on his way to the lake of fire. Jesus Christ, the only begotten Son of God, came to this earth. He was born, lived, persecuted, died, and he rose again with all power in his hand. And because he paid that price, we can now receive him as our personal Lord and Savior and be redeemed back to the Father. I don't want you to think that you can continue life the way that you're living. You know, John 9:31 says, "Now we know that God heareth not sinners, but if any man be a worshiper of him and doeth his will, him he heareth." Come to Jesus now. Don't be ashamed. Don't be embarrassed. You can't sneak to Jesus. Come boldly to his throne. You need to give him your life. Most people want the Lord to do something for them, but they don't want to give their lives to him. That's just like if I were to ask you to sharpen my pencil, but I didn't want to give you my pencil. Or I wanted you to fix the brakes on my car, but I don't want to give you my car. How can that be done? We want the Lord to do so many things for our lives, but we don't want to give our lives to him. Give your life to the Lord. If you did give your life to him, and you say, "Pastor Wall, I gave my life to the Lord a long time ago, but I have to admit, I kind of fell off the road, and I need to come back to him. I'm a backslider." Proverbs 14:14 says, "The backslider in heart shall be filled with his own ways." If you've been filled with your own ways and you have not been pleasing the Lord, you've not been going the way that God has commissioned you to go, renew that relationship with the Lord now. Don't let this hour pass. Don't do it. Well, maybe you're one who says, "You know, Pastor Wall, I'm saved, but I can't stop sinning. I keep doing the same thing over and over and over. I don't know what's wrong. I got delivered from this thing, but I can't seem to stay delivered." You know, Jesus said that when a spirit goes out of a man, walketh round and round about, and then comes back and says, "I'm going to go to my house." And he comes back finding it swept, garnished.

0: clean. In other words, you have to replace the space. When you've been delivered from something, replace the space. The Word of God says that if you sing unto the Lord with psalms, hymns, spiritual songs, singing, making melody in your heart to the Lord, you'll be filled with the Spirit of God. The Word of God also says, hunger and thirst after righteousness, and you shall be filled. Don't leave yourself empty. Come to the Lord. We're going to pray right now, wherever you are. If you're driving, keep your eyes open and talk to the Lord. If you're in your home, wherever you are, if you're listening to this over the radio, this is your opportunity. Jesus loves you, and he wants to save your life. Let's pray. Now, you're not just going to be repeating words that I'm saying, but you're going to be talking directly to God. Know that you're talking directly to him. Jesus said this, when you come to the Father, know that he already knows what you have need of before you ask him. He already knows. But we're coming by faith. And I want you to pray now. Know that you're talking to the Father. And now say, Father, in the name of Jesus Christ, I come before you right now. I'm a sinner. Will you please forgive me of all my sins? I know Jesus died for me, and you raised him from the dead. Raise me now from my death of sins. Lord Jesus, come into my life and live your life through me so that I can please the Father just like you do. Father, thank you for saving me. Thank you for forgiving me of my sins. Fill me with your Holy Spirit. I hunger for righteousness. I hunger for righteousness. I thirst for your righteousness. Fill me now, for I belong to you. Thank you so much for saving me. My life belongs to you. I don't have it any longer. Use me as you wish. Thank you again for saving me. In Jesus' name I pray. Amen. Now, for those of you who just gave your lives to the Lord, I want you to know heaven is rejoicing because you have given your life to the Lord. Now, continue to give your life to the Lord. Just say, Lord, I give my life to you. Lord, I give my soul to you. Lord, I give my will to you. Lord, I give everything to you. For I belong to you now. In the name of Jesus Christ, I pray. Amen.
1: 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An altar call is what this has all been about. Now, may the grace of the Lord Jesus Christ and the love of God and the communion of the Holy Spirit be with you all. Until we meet again, amen.

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4: 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Run that.
5: Yo, what's up? This is Big Boy from Outkast, and I'm letting y'all know right now, we're in touch with the creator, in touch with the man who made us. So we letting you know like this right here. You got to get in touch with God. God going to let you know what time it is and guide you through this crazy world. You know what I'm talking about? And that's real. Believe it.
6: Nephew, it's a cold, cold world, man. Man, it's a cold, cold world. But see, God gave us peace and joy for us to feel. You know, even though this struggle is real, he killed the struggle. Then he gave us music to dance. So we gotta dance like it's our last chance, because he gave us the joy for our heart and he gave us music for our feet. Hey, DJ Dex, drop the beat, man.